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2: 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Ken Trahan with you. And coming up a little bit later in the hour, we'll talk about the Pelicans. Stay tuned for that. We'll also get you caught up on a big martial arts MMA card coming up this Saturday with Joe Ancona. That's later in the hour. Again, the number to call, ticket lines open, talk and text at 504-438-1067. Well, the New Orleans Saints continue marching on. OTAs getting set to get that taste. Full squad, first time, ready to roll to see what transpires and how things function as the rookies mesh with the veterans. First look, first glance to see what transpires there ahead of the next round and mini camp and then training camp and then, of course, the preseason and the regular season. We'll get an idea pretty quickly about guys that figure to stick around. One guy that we're not sure is going to stick around is Alvin Kamara. Yes, he is under contract. Yes, he is a legacy player, an all-time legacy player in franchise history. Yes, he's been terrific. Yes, it was a great move by the Saints to go up and get him in the draft back in 2017 by Sean Payton. And yes, he's given you everything that you could have ever hoped for in a career, lacking a championship, which of course isn't his fault. But this is an all-time great player in franchise history. Had a hiccup off the field we all know about, but on the field he's been that guy. And he's represented himself extremely well and represented the franchise in great fashion. As we know, in life, nothing lasts forever. And that's certainly true in the NFL, where players play for an extended period of time, sometimes a short period of time, and then they're done. It's just the nature of the beast. It's an intense, highly physical, competitive sport, and there are only a few jobs out there available. So it's always about what have you done for me lately. And that's certainly true when you have a franchise that completely changed directions. The New Orleans Saints stayed the course. Sean Payton did a fantastic job for 15 years. Strength of the organization, undeniable success. We always lament the fact that maybe one got away. A second Super Bowl title, especially 2011, although you can make the argument for 18 as well. And we understand that. But no one could argue with the level of success that was attained here and sustained under Payton. And it would have been even better had the NFL not punished Payton and the Saints so hard after 2011 and the whole Bountygate scenario. Really disrupted things significantly and had a lasting impact. That said, it was a great run, and the Saints decided to try to stay the course after Payton, as we know, and went with Dennis Allen as defensive coordinator, a natural progression for a franchise that seemed to be stable and knew how to win. So the old axiom, if it isn't broke, don't fix it, came into play. And we bought into that too initially, and understandably so. Why wouldn't you, when you had that level of success? And in the case of Allen, he had had previous head coaching experience, albeit not successful head coaching experience, with the Raiders. But the fact that he had that experience certainly helped. It made a difference. Unquestionably, it was a situation where everybody viewed it as being, okay, this is a guy that should be able to step in and continue what has transpired previously. Let's not forget that when Payton left, the Saints were 9-8. It wasn't like they were a bad team. They missed the playoffs in 2021, but went 9-8 despite having quarterback injuries and other issues that took place in that season. So Allen came in. Derek Carr came in. The Saints were average. Injuries certainly curtailed any potential success, which could have happened in their division at least, because the division wasn't that good. The injuries played a large role in that not happening. Ultimately, Allen could not get them over that line of demarcation at 500, basically. couldn't get them to where they could be competitive in the NFC. And he couldn't get the respect that he needed from the locker room, from his players, by and large. And that was totally evident in that last-minute scenario against the Falcons to end a season, where the players bucked him, a quarterback in particular, but others too, and decided to try to score a touchdown instead of running out the clock. That, in essence, was the final straw where Allen was concerned. And so the Saints moved on, had an interim head coach, and then in came Kellen Moore. Kellen Moore, youngest coach in the league, totally different perspective, totally different guy, very low-key, nice guy, but an offensive mind, unquestionably, and a totally different perspective, totally different philosophy, and gave the organization a totally different set of eyes to view the franchise with. In the process, the stay the course concept that was taking place has been junked, and that's obvious. Nothing lasts forever. And when you look at what's transpired with the Saints, we've seen that very clearly on many fronts. Foster Moreau departed, and of course the big name, DeMario Davis, departed. Davis got a very good financial offer, and he took it and went back where he started his career, where he'll end his career, with the Jets, a team that's not going anywhere by any stretch. But the money was there. It was his last deal, and he took it. Would the Saints have paid him that? Probably not. Why? Because of his age, and because it was a different regime. Times had changed. The eyes on the

to Mario Davis. He's gone. Meanwhile, you've got Taysom Hill. And we all know what's happening with Taysom Hill. Home is up for sale. He's pretty much indicated he's not coming back. And Mickey Loomis pretty much indicated that earlier this week when he stated at the Saints Hall of Fame Celebrity Golf Classic that they've not made an offer to Taysom Hill. You can connect the dots. We saw the game last year where they gave him the ball, featured him. He was outstanding. It was emotional. And that was pretty much a send-off, or so it seemed then, and it certainly seems to be the case now, looking back in retrospect. Then, of course, there's the case of Cam Jordan. He's still out there. We continue to wait to see what's going to transpire. It's kind of a curious situation, because you would think by now something would have been rectified. But what we do know is the Saints want him back, and they've made him an offer. They're simply not going to go beyond a certain point financially because of his age and because of the new regime and the philosophy in place and the defensive structure, which is different under Brandon Staley than it was under Dennis Allen. And that makes sense. Nobody wants to see him go. Everyone knows Cam Jordan may play one more season. We all hope that will be here. Cam does. We do. Well, we think Cam does anyway. He's always been a tremendous ambassador for the franchise and for the city and metropolitan area. He's been a terrific, consistent player. And he had a good year last year. But is that enough to merit returning and get him the kind of deal that he would like and get him the kind of deal that makes sense for the Saints? The offer's there. Let's see if he takes it. Or, now that the draft's over, and you might have some post-June 1st releases, would some other team come calling and say, come on, we'll take you, come join us, and we'll keep you for one more year. The issue with that is 1 year. Who's going to take a guy for 1 year? That is a major issue, which is why I think everything points toward the Saints with regard to Cam Jordan. Even Sean Payton, not likely to do that. If he was, you would think he would have done it by now. Bottom line is, he's a one-year deal, and the case of the Broncos is simple. They are a contender. Just missed the Super Bowl a year ago, so probably not the direction they would go in, and you would say the same thing about Taysom Hill when it comes to Sean Payton and the Broncos. Elderly player, toward the end of the career, maybe a year, and that's all. If you felt like one player could get you over the hump, then maybe that would happen. So at least there's that with regard to linking him to his former head coach. And that applies to either one of those players, Jordan or Hill. Then, of course, there is Alvin Kamara, which is probably the most curious or puzzling case of all. Mickey Loomis very frank in what he had to say earlier this week about Cam Jordan and about Taysom Hill. But about Alvin Kamara, his comments were vague. Didn't really give you an indication other than to imply that perhaps it's financially motivated as to whether or not Kamara will be here. We know that June 1st is coming up. We know that if they would decide to release him, it would be a lesser hit on the team with a post-June 1st designation. At the same time, we know that Alvin Kamara could probably still play in this league effectively. And he thinks he can, and he wants to play, and he has made that very clear. Then you look at last season, and Alvin Kamara wasn't the guy that we had seen previously. 3.6 yards per carry, the lowest in his NFL career over 9 seasons. 33 receptions, the lowest in his career in 9 NFL seasons. 5.6 yards per catches, the lowest in his career in his 9 NFL seasons. 471 rushing yards, the lowest in his career in 9 NFL seasons. Of course, the injury had something to do with it. He played in just 11 games, which, by the way, was the lowest number of games in his 9-year NFL career. So the picture's pretty clear. Alvin Kamara was not the same player last season, even before he got injured. And that's what this regime is looking at.

New Orleans. It's time for the man who tells it like it is. You want a pick? He's got him. You want information? He's got it. You want a host who is New Orleans? You found him. Eric Adams.

0: Here's our man, Eric Asher.
1: Everybody, this is Chef Scotty Craig from Katie's and Francesca filling in for Eric Asher, who, as we always say, is on assignment. We don't know where, but he's out. Mike Fazan will be joining us in a few minutes. The call-in line today is 504-438-1067. Please call in with any questions. We will have answers. And you know I will have an opinion on everything. At 4:15, we will have the great Renee Nato. We will be discussing LSU basketball and the hypocrisy that Will Wade is dealing with in his recruiting efforts. And we will also be talking about some LSU football recruiting. Renee is an aficionado on all of this. He sends me emails constantly. He also knows everything about Tulane. I mean, any questions you want to have for Renee, he's got an answer. I promise you, the man works on this stuff tirelessly. And that is why I chose to have him today, because I really do want to talk about the hypocrisy that the NCAA media is giving Will Wade. You know, look, I personally do not like the way we, you know, and I'm sure Mike and I'll argue about this. I just don't like the way we ended up getting Will Wade. I thought it was unfair to North Carolina State. He goes there for a year, you know, but the way Will Wade was treated here to begin with. So, I mean, there's plenty of argument to go there, but it irritated me a little bit, but I am very happy to have Will Wade back. Speaking of hypocrisy. And then at 4:35, we will have our basketball coach, Stacy Hollowell, the basketball coach at the University of New Orleans. We will discuss his new team. The team's pretty much all new. And he and his coaching staff are as good as it gets, I believe, in basketball. And if you give these guys talent, they will win. Now, we know at UNO it is very difficult to recruit. We don't have any money. But we can talk about that, too, because LSU has come to save the University of New Orleans. Not many blue blood UNO guys are very excited about it, but I am not one of them. I am excited that LSU is coming to save UNO. UNO has just

0: He is also a national championship head coach. And it was impressive at Loyola. They won the national championship back in 22. And at 5:35, we will have one of his incredible coaches and one of the stars from that 2022 national championship team, Javon Felix, who is also a friend of mine. He and I are going to discuss the heated debate over Michael Jordan and LaBooBoo James. Older guys like myself believe with no doubt that Michael Jordan is the greatest basketball player of all time. And Javon doesn't feel that way. Javon feels that LaBooBoo is better. And I just don't see in any way how anyone could not see that MJ is the greatest player of all time. LaBooBoo James has had too many hiccups in his career. I know he's won titles with different teams, but he's had a lot of talent on those teams that he's won titles with. The move to Miami, I'm taking my talents to South Beach, was one of the most irritating things I can remember. I saw it that night. I wanted to throw something at the TV because that was the beginning of the end of the great popularity of the NBA. The NBA is still popular, especially during the playoffs. I don't watch it like I used to because I got bored with it. Because you don't know who's going to play every night. The stars play when they feel like it. I just find that to be absolutely atrocious for a league. To the point where Major League Baseball, with their changes in philosophy, with the pitch count, and they've made the game more interesting. As you guys that know me, I love the St. Louis Cardinals. I am a Major League Baseball fan. But Major League Baseball has taken over second place in popularity next to the NFL over the NBA. The NBA has lost over 50% of its TV viewership over the past few years. And it's because of players like LeBron James that, you know, they just play when they feel like it. There's no more Kobe Bryant's. There's no more Isaiah Thomas's, Larry Bird's, Magic Johnson, you know, Kareem Abdul-Jabbar. I mean, the 1980s to me were the glory years of the NBA. And I started watching the NBA in the 70s, where I became a Celtic fan because, you know, the late 60s too, because I saw Bill Russell and JoJo White, Don Chaney, John Havlicek, Dave Cowens, and I became a Celtic fan. And I got really excited in the 80s when it was fun. I mean, the game was so brutal back then and so defense-oriented that, you know, Larry Bird, you know, he had to cut his career short. He only played 10 years, maybe 11. But he had his back was so messed up from the pounding he took playing in the NBA in the 1980s. So Javon and I will banter about that, and I'm sure Fazan and I will have banter time. We do not have anyone at 5:15 yet, so there'll be open lines. Please call 504-438-1067. I'm here for you. I'm here to argue with you. I'm here to agree with you. I'm here to make you feel better about sports, about what's going on with the Saints. Very excited about the Saints. It seems like we could possibly have a winning team. And they're putting together a good, good young team. So I'm excited about that. The Pelicans, we've got a new coach. I mean, if anybody wants to talk about that, we can talk about that. But I'm excited about that, too. A lot of people aren't, but I am. This guy's a winning pedigree, and I'm excited about it. So I think, do we have a caller? Oh, it's Renee. We're going to, with no further babbling on my part, we will bring on the great journalist, Renee Nato. Hey, Renee, how are you, brother?
1: Scott, my favorite chef. It's always great to be with you, buddy. What's cooking today? You tell me, Scott, what's cooking up today, man?
0: Oh, we've got beautiful soft shell crabs. What else am I doing tonight, man? I don't have the menu in front.

0: is our man, Eric Asher.
1: Scotty Craig and Mike Zane.
2: Eric is off.
1: And we have nobody at 5:15, so it's up to you and me to argue about something, man.
2: Well, I think
1: nobody's calling. I know that much.
2: First topic for me is we've done this. We've substituted for Eric how many times? At least 10, right?
1: Oh, it's more than that. It's probably 15, 20.
2: We need our own opening.
1: We need our own opening.
2: We need our own opening.
1: We got to ditch this music.
2: And we got to get...
1: I almost fell asleep waiting for this to come back on into 10 minutes.
2: I love the Eminence front part, and I like a little bit of the John Lennon part. What's the other song? Oh, James Brown.
1: Yeah.
2: Now, the music's fine, but we need our own.
1: The music is fine, but we need our own.
2: We need our own.
1: We need our own podcast.
2: So we need to work on that, Rudy.
1: We need our own podcast.
2: Yeah, we should. We have one, but our engineer...
1: We could have a show.
2: ...producer... took a job as a CPA.
1: He did.
2: That went on podcast. Well.
1: We need a producer. It takes a lot to put together a podcast, everyone. All of these guys,
2: man,
1: girls doing podcasts.
2: I got my little one on Spotify, but it's so they made it so difficult to upload.
1: Yeah.
2: Your recording that it's almost
1: like the visual of YouTube.
2: You do, or you don't?
1: I like the visuals. I like to be able to watch the show.
2: No, oh yeah, yeah. Well, if we did, it would have to be on YouTube. We'd have to do a video blog,
1: you know,
2: whatever you call it, podcast on video.
1: We could dress like, you know, teddy bears or something and act like stupid. I don't know, but
2: let your imagination run wild,
1: let
2: Scotty.
1: Your imagination.
2: You know, I did want to say
1: anything.
2: I did want to say. That I caught you and Eric.
1: Uh-oh.
2: Was it this week?
1: I don't know.
2: Talking about the Lane Kiffin
1: what
2: situation where he's talking about the recruiting against, you know, Ole Miss grandparents or people who, the grandparents.
1: I thought you talking about the racist
2: was
1: thing?
2: That last week?
1: Lane Kiffin bringing up racism in Oxford?
2: No.
1: It's disgusting for him to have done that.
2: No.
1: That was wrong.
2: If you think he was bringing up racism, that's not what he was doing.
1: Was
2: he was bringing up the fact that he had trouble. Now, this is my take on it.
1: He had trouble recruiting because
2: he had
1: it was
2: to go. He had headwinds going against him because of recruiting because some African-American players, their parents or grandparents were like, I don't feel right about my son, my grandson going to Mississippi.
1: I don't think it's as much that is there's nothing to do in Oxford. These young guys come from different parts of the country.
2: Okay,
1: and
2: but let's
1: from
2: say
1: totally
2: let's say
1: different
2: you're
1: cultures
2: right.
1: Than Oxford.
2: Let's say you're
1: I mean,
2: right.
1: You come to New Orleans and they would fit in. You go to Baton Rouge and they can fit in.
2: Well, Baton
1: you
2: Rouge.
1: You go to Oxford.
2: Yeah,
1: it's like going into. I mean, I don't know. I mean,
2: most of these SEC towns, there's nothing going on.
1: Yeah,
2: Knoxville's pretty good.
1: But Baton Rouge has a lot going on.
2: Yeah,
1: and it's 45 minutes from New Orleans.
2: Well, I mean, you know, if you're on the speed, if you're on the, if taking the
1: all
2: left
1: right,
2: lane all the way, but I'll be with you on that. But no,
1: I just think Oxford. It's a beautiful little town, but
2: it's a pretty picturesque town. And
1: I mean, he's
2: not,
1: a single man, 51 years.

0: I'm good.
1: I have five. I'd have 10 if I could. I have no problem. Yeah.
0: You have five kids?
1: Yes, but...
0: Jeez.
1: But the only thing I was saying was that I didn't think... It didn't come across as... Well, you either have one or more than one.
0: Right.
1: And it doesn't mean how many more. It's true. It's a whole different dynamic.
0: You either have one or more than one.
1: Yeah. Exactly.
0: That makes sense.
1: Yeah. You serious? Or you...
0: No, I mean, if you have one and then you have more, that's more than one.
1: Well, the whole the dynamic is completely different. I think unless they're years apart,
0: right.
1: Like we're about to have another granddaughter coming on in July, and but her brother is 9 years older than her, so they'll be brother sister, but you know, it's almost like having another one all over again, but. No, I mean, I don't know if people get what I say. I come up with some stuff, but I've had one like you, which was awesome. It's Sean.
0: Yeah.
1: A couple years later, it was like, okay, well, we got this. We got one. We rocking and rolling. And then a couple years later, his sister comes along, Kelly, and completely different dynamic, but it was a boy and girl, but. And I'm like, I could take another one on.
0: Yeah.
1: This would be no problem.
0: Right.
1: And so when I'm at, I had two.
0: Yeah, they are fun to raise.
1: I had Bailey and his brother Jordan, 13 and 15 years after my daughter was born. And when I got married, my wife had a daughter. So I consider her my daughter. You know,
0: so you got five.
1: Yeah. And so...
0: How is your
1: It's a great God. Dynamic, man. Having a bunch of kids in the house is unbelievable. Wait, what?
0: How is your beautiful bride?
1: She's doing good.
0: Her back's good.
1: She's she had surgery. She's recovering. Had a couple roadblocks along the way, but she's a fighter, man. Yeah. She's tough.
0: Said, hey.
1: I will.
0: I've been thinking about her. So back to Lane Kiffin.
1: Yeah. Oh. Lane Kiffin, I didn't think he was trying to be racist. Like, I don't think he was calling Old Abbotsford a racist city. I think he was saying, this is the truth of what happened.
0: It's hard to recruit there because of the history.
1: It's a little bit tougher. And if you go back and look, Mississippi didn't ratify the Emancipation Proclamation. You know what date
0: they emancipation.
1: You know what date they ratified that? They voted for it?
0: What year was that?
1: That was in what, 1861 or something? That
0: 1865.
1: It was 65. They were quick. They were the last ones to sign on in 1993.
0: Well, yeah,
1: so
0: I mean, yeah,
1: they held out.
0: They've been
1: so there's a lot of
0: backwards.
1: People, and I think they had the rebel flag for a while. But there's a lot of people who resent that, and that runs deep. And then there's a lot of things about that movie, Mississippi Burn.
0: Yeah.
1: So it's not like, and I know Louisiana had
0: but
1: slavery. So did Alabama.
0: Yeah,
1: so
0: like,
1: did Florida.
0: Not
1: so
0: innocent
1: did,
0: in this.
1: They're not innocent, but
0: you said that in our text message.
1: No, that nobody, no Southern
0: I just
1: state
0: thought it was
1: is
0: ridiculous
1: innocent.
0: And it was a mistake for him to bring that up because that's something you just don't bring it up. Let it go. Whatever your feelings are.
1: I must be completely missing something. He was talking about how
0: Mike,
1: difficult it is to recruit.
0: Anything you say today gets
1: Ole Miss.
0: Blown up 100 times, regardless of where he was going with it. And especially in his position with Ole Miss and Oxford, they can't stand that guy right now.
1: Well, here again. Now, if you want to say, why are you stoking the flames of this? Because they're already, you know, already getting getting the bonfires ready in Oxford. Now, correct me if I'm wrong. What's your name again? Oh, Scott. Holmes College of Eric.
0: I haven't seen you in so long.
1: Correct me if I'm wrong. Didn't LSU Ole Miss play in Oxford last year?
0: Uh-huh.
1: And they're playing in Oxford again this season?
0: Was it in Oxford?
1: I feel like it was. In fact, I'm almost positive it was. And are they playing again in Oxford this year?
0: Yeah,
1: how did that happen?
0: Just because. Let me see something.
1: How did that happen? Rudy, you got that handy?
0: I'm looking. LSU, Ole Miss.
1: 2025.